Gideon, you may brag about the king of Saul. There's none like Joshua at the battle of Jericho. They tell my great God that Joshua's spear was well nigh 12 feet long, and upon his hip was a double-edged sword, and his mouth was a gospel horn. Yet bold and brave he stood, salvation in his hand,

Songs and Words of Redemption, presented by David Morby. Hello and welcome to the programme. I do hope you're keeping well out there in Radioland. Songs and Words of Redemption is a weekly English language programme with Bible readings and Christian music of all sorts. Today we've reached the end of our second series. We'll be on holiday, so to say, for 5 weeks before our return to the airwaves at the beginning of August. In the meantime, you can hear many of our broadcasts on dayplus.fi. But for the next half hour, I'd like to play a few of my favourite hymns, old and new. Our first is Be Thou My Vision, sung by Fernando Ortega.

Fernando Ortega with his modern version of the hymn Be Thou My Vision. The hymn is based on a middle-aged Irish poem mostly attributed to Dalian Forgaill, an early Christian poet born in the 6th century. In more recent times, the hymn has been sung to an Irish folk tune known in church hymnals as Slain. Now, next we have a hymn that has connected my childhood in London to my retirement in Turku, Finland. At the age of 10 or so, I was introduced to a simple but infectious song while at my Anglican Church primary school, or Alla Aste. Sadly, the words faded into memory, except for the chorus. Sing aloud, loud, loud, God is good, God is great, let us praise him. Just 2 decades later, this same tune resonated in my ears again one Christmas while I was watching the annual festival of Lessons and Carols from King's College, Cambridge. The service ended with this same melody I had heard early back in primary school. Fast forward then, yet again, to 2022 when I heard the song again. It turned out to be Personent Hodie from the Pia Cantiones collection, combined in the choir school of Turku Cathedral back in 1582. Naturally, I was overjoyed at hearing it again after almost half a decade. Whoa, no, I get it wrong. Half a century.

0: Chorus Cathedrales Unirum, conducted by Heikki Rainio and Kalevi Kiviniemi. And that, of course, I think for us would be the boys' choir of Turku Cathedral. Now, no one in my childhood told me this song had been part of Pia Kontiones collected in Turku in 1582. Also, it seems that only a handful of people know about this precious piece of hymnology, let alone local history from the city that was once a capital. Now we have our first Bible reading from the Old Testament, which is read today by Emeritus Pastor Richard Brewis.
1: The second book of Samuel, chapter 12, verses 1 to 13. Nathan rebukes David. The Lord sent Nathan to David. When he came to him, he said, "There were two men in a certain town, one rich and the other poor. The rich man had a very large number of sheep and cattle, but the poor man had nothing except one little ewe lamb that he had bought. He raised it, it grew up with him and his children. It shared his food, drank from his cup, and even slept in his arms. It was like a daughter to him. Now a traveler came to the rich man, but the rich man refrained from taking one of his own sheep or cattle to prepare a meal for the traveler who had come to him. Instead, he took the ewe lamb that belonged to the poor man and prepared it for the one who had come to him. David burned with anger against the man and said to Nathan, 'As surely as the Lord lives, the man who did this must die. He must pay for that lamb four times over because he did such a thing and had no pity.' Then Nathan said to David, 'You are the man. This is what the Lord, the God of Israel, says. I anointed you king over Israel, and I delivered you from the hand of Saul. I gave your master's house to you and your master's wives into your arms. I gave you all Israel and Judah. And if all this had been too little, I would have given you even more. Why did you despise the word of the Lord by doing what is evil in his eyes? You struck down Uriah the Hittite with the sword and took his wife to be your own. You killed him with the sword of the Ammonites. Now, therefore, the sword shall never depart from your house, because you despised me and took the wife of Uriah the Hittite to be your own. This is what the Lord says. Out of your own household I am going to bring calamity on you. Before your very eyes I will take your wives and give them to one who is close to you, and he will sleep with your wives in broad daylight. You did it in secret, but I will do this thing in broad daylight before all Israel.' Then David said to Nathan, 'I have sinned against the Lord.' Nathan replied, 'The Lord has taken away your sin. You are not going to die.'"
0: And next we have the hymn "God So Loved the World," with words taken almost directly from the Gospel according to John, chapter 3, verses 16 and 17. It's actually from the Crucifixion, composed by London-born John Stainer, one of England's most famous hymn writers at the turn of the 19th and 20th centuries. He joined the choir of St. Paul's Cathedral at the age of 9 in 1858. 7 years later, he was a college organist, to become later a professor of music at Oxford University. At the age of 47, John Stainer decided to write music at a time when Bach's music was popular also in Britain. Stainer's epic, The Crucifixion, is amongst the most popular of all English choral works and vividly, indeed quite dramatically, portrays the passion of Christ.

0: You're listening to Songs of Words of Redemption, coming to you from Radio Day. Or you can hear us on a podcast, plus something like 40 or other episodes of this series on dayplus.fi. Something along that. Check it out anyway. We heard there God So Loved the World, which was from John Stainer, as sung by the choir of the Abbey School, Tewkesbury, conducted by Benjamin Nicholas. And that was followed by I Love to Tell the Story, as sung by the SATB choir, a great missionary classic, which, you know, I love to listen to, because really it says something perhaps a little bit about programs like this. But the hymn has a rather unusual writer. Well, at least by modern standards. It was composed by Kate Hindley, who was an evangelical Anglican hymn writer from London in the 19th century. She was the daughter of a rich banker who did things to prove life for ordinary people in Victorian London. She taught Bible classes for shop girls, visited the sick, and used the proceeds from her writings to support various mission causes. Now we come to our second Bible reading, which is read, of course, for us today by Pastor Emeritus Richard Brewis of the Evangelical Free Church in Helsinki.
1: The Gospel according to John, chapter 8, verses 2 to 11. At dawn he appeared again in the temple courts, where all the people gathered around him, and he sat down to teach them. The teachers of the law and the Pharisees brought in a woman caught in adultery. They made her stand before the group and said to Jesus, "Teacher, this woman was caught in the act of adultery. In the law, Moses commanded us to stone such women. Now what do you say?" They were using this question as a trap in order to have a basis for accusing him. But Jesus bent down and started to write on the ground with his finger. When they kept questioning him, he straightened up and said to them, "Let any one of you who is without sin be the first to throw a stone at her." Again he stooped down and wrote on the ground. At this, those who heard began to go away, one at a time, the older ones first, until only Jesus was left with the woman standing there. Jesus straightened up and asked her, "Woman, where are they? Has no one condemned you?" "No one, sir," she said. "Then neither do I condemn you," declared Jesus. "Go now and leave your life of sin."
0: Thank you very much, Richard, for the second Bible reading there from John chapter 8, verses 2 to 11. Next, we have just two verses of one of my favorite hymns, and it's from St. Francis of Assisi in the 13th century, "All Creatures of Our God and King." But I think that Ralph Vaughan Williams had something to do with the music more than about 100 years ago. This is two verses from "All Creatures of Our God and King."

All Creatures of Our God and the King, sung there by the choir of Gloucester Cathedral. Now, of all the many pieces of modern music and songs that I like, one from Philip Stopford stands out. It's Do Not Be Afraid, which was commissioned for a child baptism. Philip, born in 1977, started his musical career in Westminster Abbey. Later, he moved to Northern Ireland, where he served as director of music at St Anne's Cathedral in Belfast until 2010. After this, Philip Stopford pursued a career as a composer and conductor before being appointed director of music at Christ Church in Bronxville, New York, 2016. He's currently working in England. Well, I'll be back with you, the Lord willing, in 5 weeks' time with a new series. We're going to play out with Do Not Be Afraid. The poem is by Gerard Markland. Do not be afraid, for I have redeemed you. I have called you by my name. You are mine. So, until we meet again, may the Lord be with us. And this is Do Not Be Afraid, sung by the Ecclesiam Choir.

0: And at the end of this second series, of course, I'd like to thank all those people who have helped me put this programme together. For instance, Richard Bruis, Pastor Emeritus at the Evangelical Free Church in Helsinki. Maria Vatanen, lay reader now at the Anglican community in Turku. I'd also like to thank people at Radio Day, Jaakko and Heini, for putting up with my last-minute exploits. And also I would like to thank Joachim Wekström, who really helped me out in some tricky parts with editing. Thank you all for your help. And you, dear listeners, thank you for listening. You'll be hearing from me, I hope, sometime in August. Have a nice summer.
1: Songs and Words of Redemption, presented by David Morby.